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3: If you think I hate dogs now, if I was shot by a dog at a stoplight, just minding my own business, and it wasn't even my dog, that'd be it for me. 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
17: 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I am Monsi Bolaños. He is Dan Beyer. A little on-air B&B for you today. No Martin Weiss, but he'll be back. 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
18: Jeez. Finally.
17: Finally. Happened. I mean, we all knew it was just a matter of time, but AJ Brown on the move, traded to the New England Patriots, reuniting with a former coach of his, Mr. Mike Vrabel. We knew this was happening, and I think this was a win-win situation.
18: Oh, Michael Scott, win-win-win.
17: Win-win-win. Win-win-win-win.
18: There's
17: exactly.
18: No losers in this.
17: I don't think there's any losers in this for a couple of reasons. First, we'll start with Philadelphia. I think Philadelphia gets rid of a headache. I think the Eagles get rid of a headache, a toxic situation that just wasn't gonna fix itself. And it doesn't help that AJ Brown just came out speaking to Maria Taylor and said that he would purposely say negative things to the media.

0: All right, we are wrapping it up on the Bernie Fratto Show. Thank you to my producers, Brandon and Mark. And what's interesting, in doing the show in this time slot, I get the opportunity to give my take on major sports stories that have developed throughout the week, and perhaps look ahead as well. We'll try to do both. And I still think that the biggest sports story of the week that got the biggest run, although the Knicks deserve their propers, and I've certainly given them plenty of those tonight, was the Myles Garrett trade for the Rams. And I was taken aback slightly, maybe not so much. We should be used to the groupthink echo chamber by now, who thought this is so impactful. You might as well, you know, we don't need to play the season now. The Rams they're going to win the Super Bowl. You got Myles Garrett now. I'll give the Rams credit for going all in, for being willing to do what they believe they need to do. And there's an old saying in sports, the future is now. The Rams want to win one now. Stafford's window is very much closing. And oh, by the way, the Super Bowl is going to be played in SoFi Stadium again. So there would be great, I think, desire for the Rams to not only get to the Super Bowl, to have it be a home game. But here's the harsh reality. There are no guarantees in the NFL. Okay, you trade for Myles Garrett. He's the Defensive Player of the Year. They had a pretty good player in Jared Verse, too. Statistically, he'll project higher. And because of bettors, someone came, you know, I heard someone say, I hate when weather radio shows do this. Well, Vegas is convinced the Rams are the odds changed. No, we're not a big monolith here in Vegas, okay? There's over 107 sports books here. And lines aren't moved by gut feel or defensive players. Vegas doesn't put up a line to be a predictor. They're not in the fortune-telling business. They're not in the prediction business. They want to reduce risk and maximize profit. So some bettors may have come in and said, what the hell, I'll take a flyer. I might have moved the number. But you might find this interesting. ESPN loves to do these projections. They simulated the upcoming season 10,000 times. And in doing so, in 16% of the cases, the Rams won the Super Bowl. 16%. So there are no guarantees. And I started out earlier in the show talking about who are some of the more infamous teams that were, you know, quote unquote, stacked, dream teams, ready to win it all, get out of the way, here we come. And if I'd have really gotten into it, I wouldn't have had time to do the rest of the show. And so I only got into it proportionately. And I saved this last segment to share with you some of the other ones I didn't get to. Now, I already talked about the 2004 LA Lakers. Okay? That's near and dear because I was covering the Pistons then, Larry Brown's Pistons. And that series was entered. The Lakers were supposed to sweep. They had four Hall of Famers. And the Pistons weren't supposed to have a chance. Not only did the Pistons win, they had a gentleman sweep. They almost swept. Kobe hit a long-range three-pointer. As one of the games was winding down, they would have been swept. Because, see, the Lakers thought they were supposed to win it in 03. So they got, let's go out and get some more Hall of Famers. They brought in Gary Payton and Karl Malone to join Shaquille O'Neal and Kobe Bryant. And surely the rest of the universe, don't call me Shirley, would be realizing that this is a ferocious dynasty. Well, Karl Malone got hurt. So much for chemistry. And they lost in five games to the very gritty Detroit Pistons, who just simply were tougher and grittier and played better basketball. Oh, by the way, the following season, O'Neal, Payton, Malone, and Jackson were no longer with the team. Wasn't just the 04 Lakers, too. You may or may not remember the 2012 2013 Lakers. They were 2 years removed from repeating as NBA champions. Mitch Kupchak goes out and gets, I'll say this in air quotes, because I never really thought Dwight Howard was a superstar. Not in big games. But they went out and got superstars. Dwight Howard. They got Steve Nash. That joined the existing core of Kobe Bryant, Pau Gasol, and meta world peace. But instead of rocketing to the top of the NBA, this was supposed to be a team that was supposed to do these wonderful things, they fired Mike Brown. Our guy, Mike Brown, head coach Mike Brown, after 5 games. Mike D'Antoni replaced Brown. And actually, the Lakers did make the playoffs as a 7 seed and got swept by the San Antonio Spurs. I love the circle of life. Meanwhile, Dwight Howard, left and signed with the Houston Rockets after that season as a free agent. And what was written afterward? Well, that he and Kobe Bryant couldn't coexist. I'm not implying in any way the Rams will have chemistry issues. I'm not implying in any way they have any anything. I'm merely saying, after hearing all the groupthink echo chamber lose their minds about how the Rams, there's no guarantees. Let's go back to football. Remember the 2011 Philadelphia Eagles? They already had a really good team, Michael Vick. They did. They had DeSean Jackson, Sean McCoy. Then they go out and sign Vince Young to back up Michael Vick. Vince Young goes into a press conference and infamously dubs the Eagles as, quote, a dream team. Oh, by the way, that Philly roster also had some additional names that they'd acquired. Nnamdi Asawa, Jason Babin, Dominic Rogers-Cromartie, Ronnie Brown. That was part of the nucleus that included Michael Vick, DeSean Jackson, LeSean McCoy, you get it, and Asante Samuel. But instead of winning their first Super Bowl championship, the Eagles lost 4 of their first 5 games, and when Thanksgiving rolled around, they were 4-8. They did not make the playoffs. The following season, Andy Reid lost his job, and then Chip Kelly arrived and overturned the roster. How about the New York Yankees? We talk about teams that span well. In 2004, the Yankees had a bunch of guys. They added A-Rod, Gary Sheffield, Kevin Brown, John Lieber, Javier Vasquez. They already had Derek Jeter, Mariano Rivera, George Posada, Hideki Matsui, Mike Mussina. And, oh, by the way, they did get into the playoffs, but they lost infamously to the Boston Red Sox in 7 games after winning the first 3. I go on and on and on. I'm not going to. You might be able to do your own research as well. Maybe the Rams do win it. Maybe they don't. But this notion that you just stack names on a piece of paper and add water and voila, here we go. History has shown us. History is replete with examples. I just gave you many, but that doesn't always happen. It's going to do it for the Bernie Fratto Show. I'll see you next week. Keep it locked. Up next, the great Andy Furman, Fox Sports Radio. We are Fox Sports!
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5: A very mild start in the forecast here for your Sunday morning as temperatures will start in the upper 60s and low 70s. The afternoon on Sunday, we should get near 80 degrees. It'll be hit and miss showers and thunderstorms that you may have to dodge through the day that may keep temperatures down a little bit. On Monday, we warm up into the upper 80s with a lower storm chance. Tuesday, Wednesday, heat indices could be beyond the triple digits. I'm meteorologist Luke Vickery, KETV Newswatch 7.
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8: Well, that actually got Tyler to write us into the Equitable Bank inbox. He's using the analogy of eating meals that are prepared for us by unpaid people. This happens more than you may have realized. Big family meals, Thanksgiving, going to a dinner party, weddings, maybe our significant other. Even strangers host dinner parties. These people make the meal for the joy of it and because they value the experience that comes with it, and not because they are getting paid, because paying the people who fed us in these circumstances would cheapen the experience. This is even in the context of money exchanging hands in all of these situations. Food is purchased, facilities were purchased, yet we don't necessarily pay the people making the food. These are a completely different experience from going to a restaurant, just like college is different from the NFL. Adding the same revenue systems into college football is akin to paying your grandma for her home-cooked meal. It cheapens it. And you might as well just go to a restaurant with professional chefs, in this case, the NFL. He says, I know the analogy isn't perfect, but I do think it captures the mystic allure of amateur sports, with people playing because they value the competition and the fans and the idea of winning something that would last generations. I know athletes were never truly fully amateur, but they were more like a can for donations at a church potluck than professional chefs. Which is an interesting way to see this argument. And I'm sure there's some holes you could probably shoot into the analogy, you know, of Tyler's. But I do agree that there is a sentiment that there are people who enjoyed watching college sports because you felt like you were watching athletes who, for lack of a better term, were playing for the name on the front of the uniform, not for the name on the back of their uniform.
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9: And here's what you need to know.
10: Vegas leads the Stanley Cup Final 2-1 after a double overtime win over Carolina 5-4. Vegas was up 4-0 in the third. Carolina's comeback started with 3 goals in a 39-second span. Eventually, the Canes got the game-tying goal with under 2 minutes to go in regulation. But for Vegas, the game winner came from behind the net off the goalie and in. Vegas will host Game 4 of the series on Tuesday. The NBA Finals don't continue until Monday, by the way. In the WNBA, New York came came back to defeat Indiana 83-75. Breonna Stewart, 30 points. U.S. soccer played its final tune-up game before the World Cup starts this coming week. U.S. lost in Chicago 2-1 to Germany. The Belmont was won by Golden Tempo, who'd taken the Kentucky Derby last month. Baseball: Red Sox at Yankees rained out. Dodgers got 9 in the first to beat the Angels 9-2. I'm Steve DeSager.
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12: All right, who said the East was weak? Who said that? All right, that's coming right up. Good morning. Good morning, everybody. This is Fox Sports Sunday on Fox Sports Radio. He's Bucky Brooks. I'm Andy Furman. You know what? 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My partner, the one and only. Are you ready? Get the red carpet. Bucky Brooks. Here he is. Hello, Buck. How are you?
13: I'm great, Andy. What's going on? How you doing?
12: Take a bow. Please take a bow.
13: I'm taking a bow. How's everything?
12: You are the man. Everything is wonderful because the Knicks are up 2-0. You know, I don't want to rub it into anybody, but, you know, I just think they just play such great basketball. I really do. We'll get into that in just a second. I know you're a San Antonio fan, all right? But, you know, it's just the way it blows.
13: Who's a San Antonio? I'm not a San Antonio fan.
12: Oh, I thought you
13: fan.
12: Were. I thought you liked the Spurs.
13: No, I mean, I'm not a San Antonio fan. I like the way they play, but no, they are not.
14: This is INA. Issues and answers. Addressing the issues important to you and our community. And now, INA. Issues and answers.
15: Good morning and welcome to INA, Issues and Answers, a public affairs program of the Omaha radio stations of Usher Media Group. My name is Ed Thompson. Thanks for joining us this morning. Glad to have you along. And joining us on the show today is a returning guest, Mia Jenkins from Lauritsen Gardens. Hi, Mia.
16: Hello. Thanks for having us.
15: Absolutely. I mean, when I say returning guests, I mean, it's like you and I have it's just like you and I getting together for coffee, just chatting.
16: It is. It's always a great conversation.
15: Absolutely. Absolutely. But today we are joined by another guy. His name is Kyle Sapera. He's a horticultural specialist. And Kyle, welcome to First Timer, right?
17: Yep.
15: Never done a radio interview or anything like that before?
17: We just did one the other week for the same subject. But
15: okay.
17: Second one.
15: Okay, so you've had some practice.
17: A little bit.
15: Don't worry about it. This is not 60 minutes, okay?
16: Kyle's good at what he does, and he's good about talking with it as well.
15: All righty. Excellent. Excellent. So what we're talking about is something like seeing somebody was coming up with the idea. It's like, hey, let's get Lauritsen Gardens and take the band on the road. I think is probably the best way to go. And that is with the idea of Polina Gardens. And that is a brand new thing. And this is, I was talking to Mia before the show, this is the first time Lauritsen Gardens has ever stepped off your footprint off I-80. So this is like brand new for you guys.
16: It is. It's our first satellite garden location. It's kind of a big year for us overall. October is 25 years of full-scale operations. Mm-hmm. We have a giant troll exhibit. We just opened a huge dinosaurs around the world exhibit. Now we're taking this step over to the old market to kind of showcase what we do in a free and green space that really complements the green spaces on the north and east ends of the old market as well. And so we're really hoping that it draws people to the old market for some time in nature, and then that it becomes a gateway to Lauritz and Gardens, and Lauritz and Gardens becomes a gateway to Polina Gardens as well.
15: And we, you know, and we're coming into the week. College World Series is starting later this week. And so that's kind of like, what a great way to highlight Lauritz and Gardens when then with a, you know, with kind of like, hey, here's us here, but come see us there, right?
16: Yeah, I mean, it's a wonderful spot if you're staying downtown in a hotel and you need kind of a spot to have your coffee, to sit down and eat breakfast, kind of when you're out and about, break between games, to really explore. You know, I love to explore cities when I travel and to kind of go off the beaten path. And so for me, a place like that would be just so welcome when I was out and about. And we really do hope that, you know, when people come to visit, that it is a spot that they will find and they will explore and they will gather in. And but it's, you know, not just for people visiting town, although we know people will come because of some of the designers mm-hmm. behind it. But it's really for the community.
15: Absolutely. Okay, Kyle, let's talk to you about how did this get to the, again, this is being the first time that Lauritz and Gardens has basically taken it on the road, so to speak. And where is it located and how did this come about? What was the genesis of Polina Gardens?
17: Yeah, so we're located like right on the corner of 13th and Leavenworth. I don't know the exact address.
15: The corner is good enough.
17: Yep. And so I think this has been like in conversations with our major donors that provided most of the support for this, Bob and Polina Schlott, since like 2021. And so they started having conversations with Pete Oldolf, the garden designer down there, about wanting to design a garden on this lot down there. And then started asking him, well, now we need a landscape architecture firm. And then Pete suggested Field Operations, their firm out of New York. They've designed like the High Line in New York City, another big major public garden that they worked with Pete Oldolf on as well. And then design started coming, and then they came to us, Lauritz and Gardens, and asked us to be the stewards of this space, and we took it on. I think it's going to be a great partnership with us in downtown Omaha and the city. So,
15: okay. So, what was your involvement in the actual planting of the horticulture there? You're a horticulture specialist, and that means you know how plants work and things like that. And so, what was your involvement then in getting all of those plants in there?
17: Yeah. So, most of it started like plant wise last September, and so we basically started with filling the beds with a custom soil mix that allows for good drainage. And then we already had all the plants procured. Mulhalls was our contractor on that. And so they procured our plants, grew some of them, and stored some of them for that time frame. And then in September, we had another garden designer. His name's Austin Eichschid. He works with Pete on his projects in North America mostly. So he was in charge of procurement, and then he was in charge of layout. And so me and him went through, and we started first off, tagging where all of our trees are going to go. So there's like 160 trees and shrubs down there in this block radius. And so we flagged all those out, and then these trees were massive. So it already looks like this fully developed garden. Some of them were like 12,000 pounds.
15: Wow.
17: So we had to use a crane to get all these trees into the ground. So we were loading trees up from the street, craning them over in place. And then once we had all those trees in place, then we took the actual drawing that we received from Pete Oldolf, and we go through and grid out the entire space on a 10 by 10 grid, and then translate those drawings onto the ground. And then after that, we go through and all of our plants are sorted into the certain mixes that create these different garden areas in the space. And we lay out all those plants. So we have over 22,000 perennials down there. So me and Austin laid out every single one of them, and then Mohall's come behind us and they put them in the ground.
15: Now, when you put together plants, you know, like what you're talking about, plant architecture, you know, landscape architecture and things like that, the plants that you put in, they kind of have to be able to work together biologically, don't they?
17: Yeah, yeah, they do. There is, and that's one of the good things about, like, us taking care of this space, is that even if there are some plants that maybe they don't want the same conditions, we know that and we can adjust for that.
15: Mm-hmm.
17: And then, yeah, then what you're also thinking about is you're thinking about color and you're thinking about texture is like a huge thing. So, and sometimes you, to get those really cool texture combinations, two different plants might need different things, but we're always trying to stay on top of that and give everything what it needs exactly.
15: So. Okay. And Mia, you mentioned that before the show that the location is used to be formerly Red Giant Oil Company, yes?
16: It was the Warren Distribution Building was there for a long time, and it was a parking lot. Mm-hmm. And for a couple of years, shortly before the development began, it was a small community garden called the Sacred Seed Pop-Up that mm-hmm. I know held a lot of meaning for some of the community members there. And so it's nice that it's still a garden area, but it's been an incredible transformation. It is... we're very grateful to the Schlotts and to all of the donors who kind of followed suit to, you know, give their time and treasure to this space for the community. It is, it's just rare that a parking lot becomes mm-hmm. a green space. It's mm-hmm. usually kind of the reverse.
15: Yeah.
16: So,
15: I mean, it's quite the opposite of the Joni Mitchell song.
16: Yes, exactly. And as Kyle said, the... you know, the number of plants that have gone into this kind of city block is so astounding, and it's very densely planted. And so even though it is just newly opened, it feels, you know, kind of mature, but it, you know, it's still young, and what is, there's so much possibility of what it will grow into over time. And with that, the surrounding, you know, landscape, there's so many places to gather, to sit, to, you know, stop in and look at the city skyline, to kind of take in the sounds of that urban environment. But the details that field operations put into the space with the bricks and the wood and the metals, it feels very cohesive with the urban environment that it's in. And I love that we're in this area with Kaneko and the Bemis Center for Contemporary Arts, where it's kind of this like hub of art and culture, and now nature as well, with a couple of sculptural pieces and murals within the space as well, to kind of make that feel very cohesive. And I think people will really, you know, kind of enjoy those subtle details that feel a little urban but are really softened by the naturalistic landscapes that are there.
15: That's the whole point of green spaces in an urban environment, isn't it?
17: Yeah.
15: Okay. All right. We're going to take a short break, and when we come back, we'll talk more about what's coming up for Lauritzen Gardens and kind of get a sense of how things are getting ready to go. Talking about the brand new Polina Gardens in the Old Market at 13th and Leavenworth, joined by Mia Jenkins and Kyle Cipera from Lauritzen Gardens. And we'll be back in just a moment. This is I&A, Issues and Answers.
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15: We are back on I&A, Issues and Answers, a public affairs program of the Omaha radio stations of Usher Media Group. Joined today by Mia Jenkins and Kyle Sapera from Lauritsen Gardens. My name is Ed Thompson. Glad to have you guys along. It's been a great discussion so far. And we're talking about the brand new garden location in the Old Market at 13th and Leavenworth. It's called Paulina Gardens. And This coming from the man behind this at wanting to make it work would be Bob Schlott and his wife Paulina, and so they were the benefactors that got this thing going. Yes.
16: Yeah, it was their kind of seed of an idea, and they really did a ton of work to help it bloom. Working with our team, working with the teams from field operations, and bringing Pete to the table. They had a real vision for the space, and they love art. They love just beautiful things. They love nature, and this space really kind of is a reflection of that. They love the naturalistic landscape style and the way that plants feel like a medium for a piece of art, and that have interest in every season, and so they don't look at a garden as just beautiful in spring and summer. They want something that is of interest year round and that brings you to nature and makes you feel. I feel like these gardens make you feel something. They're very they evoke emotion, and they have movement and depth that are really kind of unlike anything I've seen for something so young. And so they were just really advocates of that and brought some of their friends along for the ride, and helped fundraise for it and advocate for it. And I know now will be kind of its biggest cheerleader as well. But it's really a gift to the community to have such a space. It's incredible for Omaha to have such a landscape. There's less than 10 gardens that are designed by Pete Adolf in the United States, and field operations everywhere that they've gone and done these large urban designs. They're just incredible in the way that they design things to move people and to feel like the space. I mean, there's nothing that this feels like Omaha. It doesn't feel like if you put it somewhere else, it wouldn't feel that same way. And so I think we're honored to be the stewards of it and the caretakers of it, to watch it grow and thrive for years to come, whether that's for people who are traveling to see the design because of who's behind it, or people coming to the city to just get some green, add green time to their little getaway, or residents of the city as they go to the farmer's market or go to dinner or go down to get an ice cream cone at Ted and Wally's. This is a great spot to come stop and relax, unwind, kind of ground yourself, and just get some time in nature.
15: Kyle, let's talk about the concept of a naturalistic design. Because to somebody who's listening to the show this morning, you talk about landscaping, you think about, putting trees out in front of a house and this, that, and, I want some bushes here and I want some flowers over here. This is not that. This is something that is, as Mia suggested, kind of art.
17: Yeah.
15: It's living art. Yes. So talk about the naturalistic, the concept of it.
17: Yeah, so it started mostly in the Netherlands, and like Pete Adolf was like one of the forefront of this. And some people, it's also called the New Perennial Movement is another name for it, or the Dutch Wave. But so it's when these designers, they started falling in love with these perennial plants instead of the annuals that we'd switch out every year. So these are long-lived plants, some longer than others. And then they started falling in love with a lot of plants that are from North America. So some of our prairie species and stuff like that, and the kind of way that those are seen in actual landscapes, then you can translate that into a designed landscape. And so it's about masses of plants. So we go through a couple different forms of planting in there. So like one would be called block planting, where it's big blocks of the same perennial or maybe two perennials. They give you this huge expanse of color in this one block. And then those are all blocked together with different things that work together through color, through texture. Some of them are even put in there just because their seed heads look nice in the fall. And it's not about the flower. It's about how the colors change in fall time, how those seed heads dance in the wind. And so it's really about emotion. It's about expansiveness. And it, in a way, it's like timelessness. Like, it almost feels like something that's been there forever, something you might see out in nature, but it's all very designed, it's all very maintained. It takes a lot of work to get there, but it's for that emotion. It's for that emotion of feeling something bigger than yourself, almost.
15: Frank Lloyd Wright, famous architect, was big on making sure that his architecture that he did was, quote, the prairie style. And when you were talking about some of the prairie plants that were put in there, it's like, you know, folks sleeping on a lot of prairie species that are just absolutely beautiful. I mean, you can talk about the mountains and you can talk about the rivers, like, but the prairie is just, you know, for those of us who've lived in the Midwest all of our lives, most of us have never seen an actual real prairie. Mm-hmm. But when you do, mm-hmm. you go, wow.
17: Yep.
15: So talk about that and how bringing a prairie back, even in such a small urban setting, can kind of really latch onto some of Nebraska's history.
17: Yeah, I mean, I'm really passionate about prairies. Being born and raised in Omaha, like, I never saw one until I went to like one of these remnant prairies that are few and far spaced out, you know, and like, it's so cool to see. And like, because those plants do find their way into these little blocks, almost. They find their little niche in this ecosystem. And then so through that design, we can kind of bring that feeling back. We can bring that big expansive feeling back. We can bring that wonderful movement that you get through prairies, like with all the different grasses. And then like just the number of species that are included too. Like, prairies are one of the most biodiverse ecosystems in the world. And you can kind of translate that back into this small space by the number of different plants that we have down there, the masses of plants that we have down there, and also like being able to educate people on some of the really cool native plants that they've never seen before, but also some of these other plants that are from other parts of the world as well that are being incorporated with those plants as well.
15: And that's the whole point, is educating people, even though you're just giving them something to pretty look at, right? And that's kind of the hook,
17: yeah,
15: to speak.
17: Like, just the first 2 days being open, like, my favorite part has been all the questions that I've gotten asked so far, mm-hmm. of what is this plant? What is this plant? And I want this plant in my yard. I didn't even know anything like this existed, you know? So it's really showing people something that they've never seen before.
15: Okay.
16: And I think there's something really great about taking those native plants and using them in a different way than maybe they are in their, you know, natural ecosystem.
17: Yeah, yeah.
16: And then combining that with things that you said, you know, like that you might not ever see, that like different bulbs or that aren't as common in North America. Mm-hmm. And I feel like that's kind of our responsibility as a public garden. In a way, you're always trying to educate people about the beauty of plants, the resiliency of plants. And there's kind of that, always that combination of, you know, planting things that you know are going to thrive and do well in our climate, and then pushing the boundaries a little bit too, to showcase things that are unique and different and that really catch your eye, or where you're like, what is that? You know, what is that? Like your foxtail lilies when they were in bloom. I think, you know, next spring, like, people will just be wowed by that. And it will be fun to kind of see what you get to add to the space every year to continue to wow everyone.
15: Okay. It's open now. Paulina Gardens, located 13th and Leavenworth, off the Old Market. And you can go see it now. Opened this past Wednesday, and it is available for viewing and enjoying as we speak. And we're joined by Mia Jenkins and Kyle Sapera from Lauritsen Gardens. And it's going to be a fun thing for you guys. And we'll have a quick, when we come back in the next segment, I want to go a quick rundown on the things that are coming up for Lauritsen Gardens that we can preview ahead of things. And as we get ready for the College World Series, which is coming up later this week, it's an opportunity for folks that come down. It's like, hey, not just the baseball, we got this cool stuff too. So we'll do that in just a moment. 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
15: We are back on Issues and Answers, a public affairs program of the Omaha radio stations of NRG Media. My name is Ed Thompson. Glad to have you with us. Joined by Mia Jenkins and Kyle Sapera from the Lauritsen Gardens. And guys, what are the hours of the new Paulina Gardens?
17: Yeah, so we'll be open Wednesdays through Mondays. We'll be closed on Tuesdays, and our operating hours are 9 to 6.
15: Okay. Nice little place, too, from what I understand, when it gets really hot in July and August, where you can go into a garden and just be immediately.

0: both in a day, and our latest exhibit just opened and will be open through September 7th, and it's Dinosaurs Around the World. It is a collection of 13 animatronic dinosaurs, so they do like roar and move and kind of entertain you in a way, and they're kind of integrated into the landscapes and almost like a global scavenger hunt where you get to grab a passport and kind of find dinosaurs that have been unearthed on every continent. So it talks a lot about the kind of geological timeline and things through the signage too, to educate along the way. And of course, there's so many plants that outlived the dinosaurs, because plants are awesome. And so we kind of highlight some of those along the way as well. So that's our big summer exhibit. Of course, Sophia's Play Garden is open year round. The water's on. There's so many fun things to experience within that space. A lot of drop-in programs. Summer camps are back in action. We have our outdoor concert series at the Oasis that's almost like every other week in June, July, and August. So there's leashes at Lauritsen. You can bring your dog on Monday nights. There's just really a plethora of activity, and we'll be programming things at Polina Gardens as well with special events. Kyle will be giving some guided tours of the space that you can register for to learn more about it and the history of that space, and Polina Gardens will have some events of its own, as well as being available for private rentals and celebrations for people to kind of use the space and make it their own.
1: Kyle Sipra, horticultural specialist, and Mia Jenkins, both from Lauritsen Gardens. Guys, thanks for joining us today. And Kyle, I hope we can get you back on the show again one day. And the two of you together, pretty good combo.
2: Thanks.
0: Thank you.
1: Yeah. So, and I want to thank you for listening, too, for the show. And I invite you to join us again next week for another edition of I&A Issues and Answers.
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1: A very mild start in the forecast here for your Sunday morning as temperatures will start in the upper 60s and low 70s. The afternoon on Sunday, we should get near 80 degrees. It'll be hit and miss showers and thunderstorms that you may have to dodge through the day that may keep temperatures down a little bit. On Monday, we warm up into the upper 80s with a lower storm chance. Tuesday, Wednesday, heat indices could be beyond the triple digits. I'm meteorologist Luke Vickery, KETV News Watch 7.
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3: Good morning and welcome to INA, Issues and Answers, a public affairs program of the Omaha radio stations of Usher Media Group. My name is Ed Thompson. Thanks for joining us this morning. Glad to have you along. And joining us on the show today is a returning guest, Mia Jenkins from Lauritsen Gardens. Hi, Mia.
4: Hello. Thanks for having us.
3: Absolutely. I mean, when I say returning guest, I mean, it's like you and I have it's just like you and I getting together for coffee and just chatting.
4: It is. It's always a great conversation.
3: Absolutely. Absolutely. But today we are joined by another guy. His name is Kyle Sapera. He's a horticultural specialist. And Kyle, welcome to First Timer, right?
5: Yep.
3: Never done a radio interview or anything like that before?
5: We just did one the other week this week for the same subject.
3: But okay.
5: Second
3: right.
5: one.
3: Okay, so you've had some practice.
5: A little bit.
3: Don't worry about it. This is not 60 minutes, okay?
4: Kyle's good at what he does, and he's good about talking with it as well.
3: All righty. Excellent. Excellent. So what we're talking about is something like saying somebody was coming up with the idea. It's like, hey, let's get Lauritsen Gardens and take the band on the road. I think is probably the best way to go. And that is with the idea of Paulina Gardens. And that is a brand new thing. And this is, I was talking to Mia before the show, this is the first time Lauritsen Gardens has ever stepped off your footprint off I-80. So this is like brand new for you guys.
4: It is. It's our first satellite garden location. It's kind of a big year for us overall. October.

0: October's 25 years of full-scale operations. Mm-hmm. We have a giant troll exhibit. We just opened a huge dinosaurs around the world exhibit. Now we're taking this step over to the old market to kind of showcase what we do in a free and green space that really complements the green spaces on the north and east ends of the old market as well. And so we're really hoping that it draws people to the old market for some time in nature, and then that it becomes a gateway to Lauritz and Gardens, and Lauritz and Gardens becomes a gateway to Polina Gardens as well.
1: And we, you know, and we're coming into the week. College World Series is starting later this week. And so that's kind of like, what a great way to highlight Lauritz and Gardens when then with a, you know, with kind of like, hey, here's us here, but come see us there, right?
0: Yeah, I mean, it's a wonderful spot if you're staying downtown in a hotel and you need kind of a spot to have your coffee, to sit down and eat breakfast, kind of when you're out and about, break between games, to really explore. You know, I love to explore cities when I travel and to kind of go off the beaten path. And so for me, a place like that would be just so welcome when I was out and about. And we really do hope that, you know, when people come to visit, that it is a spot that they will find and they will explore and they will gather in. And but it's, you know, not just for people visiting town, although we know people will come because of some of the designers mm-hmm. behind it. But it's really for the community.
1: Absolutely. Okay, Kyle, let's talk to you about how did this get to the, again, this is being the first time that Lauritz and Gardens has basically taken it on the road, so to speak. And where is it located, and how did this come about? What was the genesis of Polina Gardens?
2: Yeah, so we're located like right on the corner of 13th and Leavenworth. I don't know the exact address. But,
1: the corner is good enough.
2: Yep. And so I think this has been like in conversations with our major donors that provided most of the support for this, Bob and Polina Schlott, since like 2021. And so they started having conversations with Pete Oldolf, the garden designer down there, about wanting to design a garden on this lot down there. And then started asking him, well, now we need a landscape architecture firm. And then Pete suggested Field Operations, their firm out of New York. They've designed like the High Line in New York City, another big major public garden that they worked with Pete Oldolf on as well. And then design started coming, and then they came to us, Lauritz and Gardens, and asked us to be the stewards of this space, and we took it on. I think it's going to be a great partnership with us in downtown Omaha and the city. So,
1: okay. So, what was your involvement in the actual planting of the horticulture there? You're a horticulture specialist, and that means you know how plants work and things like that. And so, what was your involvement then in getting all of those plants in there?
2: Yeah. So, most of it started like plant wise last September, and so we basically started with filling the beds with a custom soil mix that allows for good drainage. And then we already had all the plants procured. Mulhalls was our contractor on that. And so they procured our plants, grew some of them, and stored some of them for that time frame. And then in September, we had another garden designer. His name's Austin Eichen. He works with Pete on his projects in North America mostly. So he was in charge of procurement, and then he was in charge of layout. And so me and him went through, and we started first off tagging where all of our trees are going to go. So there's like 160 trees and shrubs down there in this block radius. And so we flagged all those out, and then these trees were massive. So it already looks like this fully developed garden. Some of them were like 12,000 pounds.
1: Wow.
2: So we had to use a crane to get all these trees into the ground. So we were loading trees up from the street, craning them over in place. And then once we had all those trees in place, then we took the actual drawing that we received from Pete Oldolf, and we go through and grid out the entire space on a 10 by 10 grid, and then translate those drawings onto the ground. And then after that, we go through and all of our plants are sorted into certain mixes that create these different garden areas in the space. And we lay out all those plants. So we have over 22,000 perennials down there. So me and Austin laid out every single one of them. And then Mulhall's come behind us and they put them in the ground.
1: Now, when you put together plants, you know, like what you're talking about, plant architecture, you know, landscape architecture and things like that, the plants that you put in, they kind of have to be able to work together biologically, don't they?
2: Yeah, they do. There is, and that's one of the good things about, like, us taking care of this space is that even if there are some plants that maybe they don't want the same conditions, we know that and we can adjust for that.
1: Mm-hmm.
2: Then what you're also thinking about is you're thinking about color and you're thinking about texture is like a huge thing. So, and sometimes you, to get those really cool texture combinations, two different plants might need different things, but we're always trying to stay on top of that and give everything what it needs exactly.
1: Okay. And Mia, you mentioned that before the show that the location is used to be formerly Red Giant Oil Company, yes?
0: It was the Warren Distribution Building
1: was there for
0: a long time, and it was a parking lot.
1: Mm-hmm.
0: And for a couple of years, shortly before the development began, it was a small community garden called the Sacred Seed Pop-Up that mm-hmm. I know held a lot of meaning for some of the community members there. And so it's nice that it's still a garden area, but it's been an incredible transformation. It is... we're very grateful to the Schlotts and to all of the donors who kind of followed suit to, you know, give their time and treasure to this space for the community. It is, it's just rare that a parking lot becomes mm-hmm. a green space. It's mm-hmm. usually kind of the reverse.
1: Yeah.
0: So,
1: I mean, it's quite the opposite of the Joni Mitchell song.
0: Yes, exactly. And as Kyle said, the number of plants that have gone into this kind of city block is so astounding, and it's very densely planted. And so even though it is just newly opened, it feels, you know, kind of mature, but it, you know, it's still young, and there's so much possibility of what it will grow into over time. And with that, the surrounding, you know, landscape, there's so many places to gather, to sit, to, you know, stop in and look at the city skyline, to kind of take in the sounds of that urban environment. But the details that field operations put into the space with the bricks and the wood and the metals, it feels very cohesive with the urban environment that it's in. And I love that we're in this area with Kaneko and the Bemis Center for Contemporary Arts, where it's kind of this like hub of art and culture, and now nature as well, with a couple of sculptural pieces and murals within the space as well, to make that feel very cohesive. And I think people will really, you know, kind of enjoy those subtle details that feel a little urban but are really softened by the naturalistic landscapes that are there.
1: That's the whole point of green spaces in an urban environment, isn't it?
2: Yeah.
1: Okay. All right. We're going to take a short break. And when we come back, we'll talk more about what's coming up for Lauritsen Gardens and kind of get a sense of how things are getting ready to go. Talking about the brand new Polina Gardens in the Old Market at 13th and Leavenworth, joined by Mia Jenkins and Kyle Cipera from Lauritsen Gardens. And we'll be back in just a moment. This is I&A, Issues and Answers.
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1: We are back on I&A, Issues and Answers, a public affairs program of the Omaha radio stations of Usher Media Group. Joined today by Mia Jenkins and Kyle Sapera from Lauritzen Gardens. My name is Ed Thompson. Glad to have you guys along. It's been a great discussion so far. And we're talking about the brand new garden location in the Old Market at 13th and Leavenworth. It's called Paulina Gardens. And This coming from the man behind this at wanting to make it work would be Bob Schlott and his wife Paulina, and so they were the benefactors that got this thing going. Yes.
0: Yeah, it was their kind of seed of an idea, and they really did a ton of work to help it bloom. You know, working with our team, working with the teams from field operations, and bringing Pete to the table. They had a real vision for the space, and they love art. They love just beautiful things. They love nature, and this space really kind of is a reflection of that. They love the naturalistic landscape style and the way that plants feel like a medium for a piece of art and that have interest in every season. And so they don't look at a garden as just beautiful in spring and summer. They want something that is of interest year round and that brings you to nature and makes you feel. I feel like these gardens make you feel something. They're very, they evoke emotion, and they have movement and depth that are really kind of unlike anything I've seen for something so young. And so they were just really advocates of that and brought their, you know, some of their friends along for the ride and helped fundraise for it and advocate for it. And I know now will be kind of its biggest cheerleader as well. But it's really a gift to the community to have such a space. It's incredible for Omaha to have such a landscape, but there's less than 10 gardens that are designed by Pete Outolf in the United States, and field operations everywhere that they've gone and, you know, done these large urban designs. They're just incredible in the way that they design things to move people and to feel like the space. I mean, there's nothing that, you know, this feels like Omaha. It doesn't feel like, if you put it somewhere else, it wouldn't feel that same way. And so I think we're honored to be the stewards of it and the caretakers of it, to watch it grow and thrive for years to come, whether that's for people who are traveling to see the design because of who's behind it, or people coming to the city to just get some green, you know, add green time to their little getaway, or residents of the city as they go to the farmer's market or go to dinner or go down to get an ice cream cone at Ted and Wally's. You know, like, this is a great spot to come stop and relax, unwind, kind of ground yourself, and just get some time in nature.
1: Kyle, let's talk about the concept of a naturalistic design. Because to somebody who's listening to the show this morning, you talk about landscaping, you think about, putting trees out in front of a house and this, that, and, you know, I want some bushes here and I want some flowers over here. This is not that. This is something that is, as Mia suggested, kind of art.
2: Yeah.
1: It's living art.
2: Yes.
1: So talk about the naturalistic, the concept of it.
2: Yeah, so it started mostly in the Netherlands, and like P. Aldolf was like one of the forefront of this. And some people, it's also called the New Perennial Movement is another name for it, or the Dutch Wave. But so it's when these designers, they started falling in love with these perennial plants instead of the annuals that we'd switch out every year. So these are long-lived plants, some longer than others. And then they started falling in love with a lot of plants that are from North America, so some of our prairie species and stuff like that, and the kind of way that those are seen in actual landscapes, then you can translate that into a designed landscape. And so it's about masses of plants. So we go through a couple different forms of planting in there. So like one would be called block planting, where it's big blocks of the same perennial or maybe two perennials. They give you this huge expanse of color in this one block. And then those are all blocked together with different things that work together through color, through texture. Some of them are even put in there just because their seed heads look nice in the fall. And it's not about the flower. It's about how the colors change in fall time, how those seed heads dance in the wind. And so it's really about emotion. It's about expansiveness. And it, in a way, it's like timelessness. Like, it almost feels like something that's been there forever, something you might see out in nature, but it's all very designed, it's all very maintained. It takes a lot of work to get there, but it's for that emotion. It's for that emotion of feeling something bigger than yourself, almost.
1: Frank Lloyd Wright, famous architect, was big on making sure that his architecture that he did was, quote, the prairie style. And when you were talking about some of the prairie plants that were put in there, it's like, you know, folks sleeping on a lot of prairie species that are just absolutely beautiful. I mean, you could talk about the mountains and you can talk about the rivers, like, but the prairie is just, you know, for those of us who've lived in the Midwest all of our lives, most of us have never seen an actual real prairie. Mm-hmm. But when you do, you go, wow.
2: Yep.
1: So talk about that and how bringing a prairie back, even in such a small urban setting, can kind of really latch onto some of Nebraska's history.
2: Yeah, I mean, I'm really passionate about prairies. Being born and raised in Omaha, like, I never saw one until I went to like one of these remnant prairies that are few and far spaced out, you know, and like it's so cool to see. And like, because those plants do find their way into these little blocks, almost they find their little niche in this ecosystem, and then so through that design we can kind of bring that feeling back. We can bring that big expansive feeling back. We can bring that wonderful movement that you get through prairies, like with all the different grasses. And then like just the number of species that are included too. Like prairies are one of the most biodiverse ecosystems in the world. And you can kind of translate that back into this small space by the number of different plants that we have down there, the masses of plants that we have down there, and also like being able to educate people on some of the really cool native plants that they've never seen before, but also some of these other plants that are from other parts of the world as well that are being incorporated with those plants as well.
1: And that's the whole point, is educating people, even though you're just giving them something to pretty look at, right? And that's kind of the hook, to speak.
2: Like just the first 2 days being open, like my favorite part has been all the questions that I've gotten asked so far. Mm-hmm. Of what is this plant? What is this plant? And I want this plant in my yard. I didn't even know anything like this existed, you know? So it's really shown people something that they've never seen before.
1: Okay.
0: And I think there's something really great about taking those native plants and using them in a different way than maybe they are in their, you know, natural ecosystem.
2: Yeah. Yeah.
0: And then combining that with things that you said, you know, like that you might not ever see, that like different bulbs or that aren't as common in North America. Mm-hmm. And I feel like that's kind of our responsibility as a public garden. In a way, you're always trying to educate people about the beauty of plants, the resiliency of plants. And there's kind of that, always that combination of, you know, planting things that you know are going to thrive and do well in our climate, and then pushing the boundaries a little bit too, to showcase things that are unique and different and that really catch your eye, or where you're like, what is that? You know, what is that? Like your foxtail lilies when they were in bloom. I think, you know, next spring, like, people will just be wowed by that. And it will be fun to kind of see what you get to add to the space every year to continue to wow everyone.
1: Okay. It's open now. Paulina Gardens, located 13th and Leavenworth, off the Old Market. And you can go see it now. Opened this past Wednesday, and it is available for viewing and enjoying as we speak. And we're joined by Mia Jenkins and Kyle Sapera from Lauritsen Gardens. And it's going to be a fun thing for you guys. And we'll have a quick, when we come back in the next segment, I want to go a quick rundown on the things that are coming up for Lauritsen Gardens that we can preview ahead of things. And as we get ready for the College World Series, which is coming up later this week, it's an opportunity for folks that come down. It's like, hey, not just the baseball, we got this cool stuff too. So we'll do that in just a moment. 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
1: 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My name is Ed Thompson. Glad to have you with us. Joined by Mia Jenkins and Kyle Sapera from the Lauritsen Gardens. And guys, what are the hours of the new Paulina Gardens?
2: Yeah, so we'll be open Wednesdays through Mondays. We'll be closed on Tuesdays, and our operating hours are 9 to 6.
1: Okay. Nice little place, too, from what I understand, when it gets really hot in July and August, where you can go into a garden and just be immediately relieved, correct?
2: Yes. Yeah, I mean, there's, like, so many places to sit. Got nice shade. There's a nice stage you can sit on and see the whole place. So, yeah.
1: Okay. Okay, so Paulina Gardens, brand new in the downtown area at 13th and Farnham.
0: Leavenworth.
1: Thank you for the correction. 13th and Leavenworth. And that opened up this past Wednesday. But there are other things that are at Lauritsen Gardens that are coming up. And one word, kids, dinosaurs.
0: Yeah, if you're inspired by Paulina Gardens, our main campus is just 2.6 miles away, so you can easily do both in a day. And our latest exhibit just opened and will be open through September 7th, and it's Dinosaurs Around the World. It is a collection of 13 animatronic dinosaurs, so they do, like, roar and move and kind of entertain you in a way. And they're kind of integrated into the landscapes in almost like a global scavenger hunt, where you get to grab a passport and kind of find dinosaurs that have been unearthed on every continent. So it talks a lot about the kind of geological timeline and things through the signage, too, to educate along the way. And, of course, there's so many plants that outlived the dinosaurs, because plants are awesome. And so we kind of highlight some of those along the way as well. So that's our big summer exhibit. Of course, Sophia's Play Garden is open year-round. The water's on. There's so many fun things to experience within that space. A lot of drop-in programs. Summer camps are back in action. We have our outdoor concert series at the Oasis that's almost like every other week in June, July, and August. So there's leashes at Lauritsen. You can bring your dog on Monday nights. There's just really a plethora of activity, and we'll be programming things at Polina Gardens as well with special events. Kyle will be giving some guided tours of the space that you can register for to learn more about it and the history of that space, and Polina Gardens will have some events of its own, as well as being available for private rentals and celebrations for people to kind of use the space and make it their own.
1: Kyle Sipra, horticultural specialist, and Mia Jenkins, both from Lauritsen Gardens. Guys, thanks for joining us today. And Kyle, I hope we can get you back on the show again one day. And the two of you together, pretty good combo.
0: Thanks.
1: Yeah. So, and I want to thank you for listening, too, for the show. And I invite you to join us again next week for another edition of I&A, Issues and Answers.
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0: outcomes on either team that ends up winning. But we have gotten some bad game results in these first three games, a lot doing with all this high scoring. So last night was shaping up to be a pretty good result for the book if it would have ended 4-0. And then while it was very entertaining and exciting, those four goals by Carolina wasn't ideal for the book because it pushes it over. There's, you know, all these goal props that end up settling. So two kind of similar results, right? It was similar from game two and game three of Carolina coming back. Same thing, you know, the least amount of goals that will be scored in a game is typically a lot better for the book. So both comebacks have kind of hurt us a bit. But very exciting. Hopefully, you know, we've seen handle really rise so far, especially from game two to game three. So there must be a lot of excitement there for sure.
1: Well, games have been pretty good. I think also, you know, playing on
0: really good
1: nights has been helpful. People looking for action.
0: Yeah.
1: As far as baseball, are you seeing it pick up a little bit now that we're slowing down with some NBA and NHL, or is it still kind of hitting the dog days where people are not really, you know, eyes to daily baseball?
0: Yeah, we're still the typical what we'll see in June. You know, the real ramp up starts to happen a little bit after the All-Star break. You know, that's in usually mid-July. That's when, you know, the NBA, NHL are fully done. You know, sometimes people maybe step away for a little bit after the grueling playoffs of watching games every single night. So, you know, it tends to kind of come back around the All-Star break. You know, still plenty of that. You know, baseball is always very consistent. I'm sure I know there's plenty of baseball fans that only watch baseball and that's what they watch. And, you know, there's plenty of consistent fans out there. But the betting starts to really pick back up in July.
2: And Christian, are you guys looking forward to the World Cup? It's starting up here real soon here. And I would think that because it's in the United States here, we have a lot of betting going on more than usual. Mostly soccer is such an international sport where I know across the pond they get, that's like their number one volume of bets coming in. What do you guys see for this World Cup here, and are you looking forward to it?
0: Yeah, so for us, we're in actually a very unique spot because BetMGM works with Entain, which is you know, one of the largest betting platforms overseas. And of course, we leave it to their expertise. You know, that is their number one sport. That's the one that they model the best. They get the best information from their customers because, you know, they have you know, they've been doing this forever and over there. So for me, I like that they essentially will take control of the World Cup for us. So I get to do a little bit less on that. So I'm always very appreciative of that. But yeah, of course we expect the betting, to pick up with the excitement, in the U.S. You know, on top of that, you have people traveling too. So, there'll be people that, you know, Europeans that will place their first bets ever, with us. So, cool. You know, hopefully we can put a good product out there. But yeah, so for us, I mean, obviously it's exciting and we do expect a ton of action to pick up. You know, we do expect this to be the biggest World Cup for us. You know, that probably shouldn't be too crazy of a thing to say, but with it being in the U.S., we do expect it to be our biggest one.
2: Awesome.
3: All right, Christian. Hey, man, you're the guy over here. We'll leave you right now and let you get back to some Len Kravitz action over there. And we appreciate your time. Have a good day, man. We'll catch you soon.
0: Yeah, we're running out of games quick, but good luck to everyone the rest of the week.
3: Yeah, there you go. Thank you very much. That is Christian Cipollini, BetMGM Senior Trading Manager. We go from heavy hitter to heavy hitter. From Cipollini straight to the other end of the law firm known as Lowentron. ILO with the latest. What's going on, buddy?
4: And a reminder, folks, catch Len Kravitz this Friday at the Visarno Hippodrome in Florence, Italy, as his European tour continues. Today, a stop at the men's singles final of the French Open between Germany's Alexander Zverev and Italy's Flavio Cavoli. And in the opening set, Zverev said,
5: serve down the tee, forehands in play through the middle of the court, the forehand down the line from Cavoli, cross court for the winner. And just like that, the second seed and world number three, Sasha Zverev, takes the first set of this Roland Garros final, and he does it with ease.
4: But then in the second set, Cavoli said, because right now, Cavoli leads the second set 4-3 over Zverev. In Game 3 of the Stanley Cup Final on Saturday night, the Vegas Golden Knights took a 4-0 lead over the Carolina Hurricanes, including the fastest hat trick in Stanley Cup Final history by Mitch Marner, only to have the Hurricanes rally for 4 goals to tie it and eventually send it to double overtime.
6: Out into the point, McNabb, rink wide, Theodore shoots, wide rebound, he scores! Off the backboards, off the goaltender, and onto the scoreboard! A double overtime win for the Golden Knights!
4: Dan Duva the call. Fox Sports Las Vegas Golden Knights lead the series 2-1. Baseball Saturday night, the Los Angeles Dodgers scored 9 runs in the first inning, including Shohei Ohtani's 11th home run in a 9-2 victory over the Angels. Dodgers pitcher Yoshinobu Yamamoto retired the final 22 batters he faced. And the San Diego Padres broke a 6-game losing streak with a 3-2 victory over the New York Mets. Freddie Fermin, the go-ahead home run in the bottom of the 7th inning. Guys, all yours.
3: Award-winning update right there by Ilo. Are you kidding me? With Len Kravitz sound bites involved, outstanding job. Top shelf right there. By the way, it does remind me of a story. I was at the Palms last year during NFL season, and there was this guy. He kept on singing a Lenny Kravitz song. It was so funny, man. He kept saying, he just repeated himself over and over and over and over again. And it was just funny. He goes, he'd just grab your attention. You're watching ball, and he'd be like, hey! I don't know if I've said this before. He'd yell it. And he's like, this song is dedicated to anybody losing because I know how much it hurts. And then he'd go, I want to get away. He just kept saying that over and over. I think of that guy every time I hear Lenny Kravitz, especially that song. Ilo played a little bit of that song just a second ago. But, yeah, very funny stuff right there. Good job by Ilo. I love that. All right, we've got Bill Krakenberger, professional sports handicapper, Jeff Schwartz, 8-year NFL veteran. I'm Brian Noe. 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Hit that thumbs-up icon and comment away. 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All right, coming up next, prop it up. 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
21: Here's Pedro. Hi, guys. I have an opinion. The word genius is tossed around to people that don't deserve it. But the people that put a rollerball applicator on Icy Hot, were geniuses. Hopping around in the middle of the night with leg cramps, that rollerball is a game changer. To heck with Oppenheimer or Hawking.
2: Stephen Hawking, thank you for your contribution to society.
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21: I don't like Icy Hot.
2: I mean, I don't really ever have to use it.
21: No, I'm sore occasionally, you know, in my old advanced age now. But I don't ever want to rollerball any Icy Hot on myself. I don't like rollerballs, actually. You know what, Pedro? I disagree with this opinion. I don't like massaging things. I don't like the roller anything. I don't like when that stuff touches me. I don't like when anything touches me. Have you ever gotten a massage before?
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2: We have one of those.
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21: 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It just hurts. Yeah. 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Don't touch me with those Theraguns.
2: I can't speak to how sensitive you are to, you know,
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33: Jordan batting for the fifth time this year with the bases loaded. He has 4 slams in his career.
34: And he might have hit his fifth. Number 5 in the slam department. There, Jordan is now leading in all the Triple Crown categories. Score 4 for 44.
3: There you go. Compliments of Space City Home Network as the Astros crushed the A's 13-2, and Jordan Alvarez doing work, as you could hear. How about the timing there? You know, like talking about grand slams, and he just hits one the next pitch. It's pretty good. Unless we edit it that way. I'm not sure there's always a possibility with that. All right, we got to do prop it up. Let's do this.
30: Prop it up.
0: Let's go play.
30: Player plays.
3: Okay, the prop betting market. Crack, we start with you with something you have circled.
2: All right, let's go with tomorrow night's Game 3, NBA Finals. Stephon Castle, over 1.5 made three-pointers, plus $1.30. I love getting plus money here. We cashed this bet in Game 2 with Fox and Wemby on the floor getting into the paint. Castle's getting open looks from three on the kickout. So Castle over 1.5 three-pointers, plus $1.30.
1: He's getting opportunities. That set shot is there. He's got to put him in. You're exactly right, Crack. The opportunities are there for him. I like Harper over 12.5 points. I'm going to go back to this. He's going to play 35 minutes. Like, he's going to get to the paint. He's going to get the opportunity to get to the basket and make plays. He's got to shoot the three better. He's open just like Castle. He's not making the shot. It's not really his game. But I think they rely on him a lot more down the stretch they have during the past. I like a couple more. I'm just trying to throw them at you here. I like the Hurricanes to score first. In the game, in game four, it's a minus 120 right now. I tend to try to look at the opportunity to take the team losing in the next game to score first. I don't always do it. I didn't do it last. I didn't do it for game three, but Carolina's back against the wall 2-1. Like, they got to come out, and they've had good first periods. The last one, it's expensive. I don't know if I'm gonna do it yet. I want to see the juice come down a little bit, but McNabb under 2.5 blocks, it's a minus 175. I can't play it yet. We'll see what happens, but he took a puck off the face, okay, in game two. He wore the mask yesterday, like the college mask looked like. He had zero block shots. Like, I don't know how much he's diving in front of pucks right now hit in the face. That's probably why it's so juiced. I'm not doing it yet. It's on my radar to maybe take tomorrow night. Minus 175 is super expensive. I don't love it. I'm going to see where this one goes. Just on my radar for tomorrow night.
3: Interesting. Okay. I'm going to go with Dylan Harper. Give me under 3.5 assists. I think he's just done a really good job offensively looking to score. If you look at Harper's game, for the most part, he will attack the rim. He does such a fantastic job getting downhill and just going to the rim. And I would expect him to do more of that, especially on the road in a game three environment. So I look for him to be aggressive. And he's not a black hole. I'm not saying he never passes, but only one assist in game one. He had three assists in game two. But to get over 3.5, that's, you know, Cat is at 3.5. Cat's playing point center half the time. So I don't look for a Dylan Harper to go over. And it, kind of blending both of your picks right there. The crack with Stephon Castle, I look for him to go over 16.5 points. That's something else that's on my radar. If you look at the shot attempts, got 16 shot attempts in game one, scored 17 points, right? And then in game two, had 14 shot attempts. So the shot attempts are there. Just has to shoot a little bit of a better percentage right there. And you're going over. He scored 17 in game one, 14 in game two. He's right there at that 16.5 area. So I look for him to still be aggressive on the road. I think the shots will start dropping. And I don't look for his aggressiveness to go anywhere south at all. I think he's still going to maintain his aggressiveness. I like Castle over his point total as well. So a couple of things on the radar right there. Very good stuff. Very nice.
2: All right,
3: coming up next, what are you expecting in terms of the environment and the response? All of that good stuff right around the
4: corner. We are Fox Sports!
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9: For your forecast today, mostly cloudy with a chance of a shower or a thunderstorm. Highs around 80. Overnight, clearing out a little bit and lows near 67. Tomorrow, partly cloudy, chance of thunderstorms late, but highs around 88 degrees. I'm meteorologist Ainsley Goble with KETV News Watch 7.
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0: because right now, Germany's Alexander Zverev and Italy's Flavio Cavoli are tied at 5 games apiece in the fourth set, with Zverev leading the match 2-1. Zverev dominated the first set over Cavoli 6-1. Cavoli won the second set 6-4. Zverev came back to win the third set 6-4. But again, now they are tied at 5 games apiece in the fourth set, with Zverev leading the match 2-1 in the men's singles final in French Open tennis.
1: That reminds me, Hollins. Do you know that I used to wreck Kerry Keating and Donnie Daniels in racquetball over at the Wooden Center?
0: Anyway, in Game 3 of the Stanley Cup Final on Saturday night, the Vegas Golden Knights took a 4-0 lead over the Carolina Hurricanes, including the fastest hat trick in Stanley Cup Final history by Mitch Marner, only to have Carolina rally for 4 goals to tie it and eventually send it to double overtime.
2: Out into the point, McNabb, rink wide, Theodore shoots, wide rebound, he scores! Off the backboards, off the goaltender, and onto the scoreboard, a double overtime win for the Golden Knights.
0: Dan Duva the call, Fox Sports Las Vegas. Golden Knights lead the series 2-1. Baseball Saturday night, the Los Angeles Dodgers scored 9 runs in the first inning, including Shohei Ohtani's 11th home run in a 9-2 win over the Angels, and the San Diego Padres broke a 6-game losing streak with a 3-2 win over the Mets. Freddie Fermin, the go-ahead home run in the bottom half of the 7th inning. Mike and Ryan, all yours.
3: Appreciate you, Ilo. At Isaac Lowenkrantz, check out everything he's got popping. Angel City FC. The highlights from his play-by-play as he gets ready for another Chargers season as well. Send him all thoughts and tell him all about Aaron Donald going to, you know, and whether he comes back to the Rams or something like that. At the Ryan Hollins, where you find Ryan, find me over at Swollen Dome. As we continue, a sojourn back home a little bit with a little bit of Ryan Field, Welsh Ryan Arena, and what's that all got to do with the Chicago Bears. We'll do it next on Fox.
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2: Here's Pedro. Hi, guys. I have an opinion. The word genius is tossed around to people that don't deserve it. But the people that put a rollerball applicator on Icy Hot were geniuses. Hopping around in the middle of the night with leg cramps, that rollerball is a game changer. To heck with Oppenheimer or Hawking.
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2: 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But I don't ever want to rollerball any Icy Hot on myself. I don't like rollerballs, actually. You know what, Pedro? I disagree with this opinion. I don't like massaging things. I don't like the roller anything. I don't like when that stuff touches me. I don't like when anything touches me. Have you ever gotten a massage before?
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2: 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It just hurts. Man, yeah. I have sensitive little pale, frail skin. Don't touch me with those Theraguns.
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0: green, so there'll be stuff for her to work with as she walks up 18. All right, we're going to take a timeout. We're going to wrap things up here. We may have a U.S. Women's Open champion by the time we get back, or at least while we're on the air. If not, we're headed to a playoff, which, by the way, are 10-18. Mm-hmm. And then Mark Willard and Ephraim Salam can tell you what happened after that, as you and I will go out and watch golf. He's Kerry Rhodes. I'm Dan Beyer, coming down to the wire. And you're going to want to stick around, because you would not believe what my neighbor said to me this week. I have got to explain this. I will explain it next. He's Kerry Rhodes. I'm Dan Beyer. 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
0: Fox Sports Sunday. You're laughing because I'm right.
1: You're
0: aren't
1: right.
0: You? Nelly Korda. Two putts away from winning a U.S. Open title. We are live at the U.S. Women's Open. He is Kerry Rhodes. I'm Dan Beyer. Wrapping up Fox Sports Sunday. Korda playing the 18th hole. She's at 8 under par, a one-shot lead over Charlie Hull and Gabby Lopez, who are both done and in the clubhouse at 7 under. So now Nelly Korda needs two putts to win her second straight major, her fourth career major, and her first ever U.S. Women's Open. And I told you, as she's standing over the ball, which, by the way, there was a long wait as Seiyu Kim was hitting her shot. Now, Kim is at 6 under par. She would need Korda to bogey, and Kim would have to birdie to be able to get into a playoff. But she took an awful long time to play. And once she hit her shot and it landed on the green, television cut to Korda, who's already addressing the ball and ready to swing. Like, she's ready to go and ready to play. And she hit it center of the green, where now she's going to have an uphill putt. She's going to need two putts to win. But if the ball was anywhere near the hole, she mishit it.
1: Yeah.
0: Because you cannot go long in that situation. That's what would bring a bogey into play. She put it in the center of the green, and now she's got two putts to clinch this championship.
1: She looks very cool, calm, and collected. And you could see, and you know, being an athlete and being in these high intensity situations, like the look on her face is one of confidence, but also one of calm. And I think that second one being the most important, being calm in this situation.
0: And being able to just, as you're waiting all day, she was waiting yesterday all day for on shots. We saw her in the fairway, now just two putts away from a U.S. Women's Open Championship. But again, she's got to wait for CU Kim to finish out, as Kim is out and trying to chip up towards 18. It allows me to tell the story that my neighbor told me
1: I want to hear the story. Yep.
0: You know, you were telling me that, you know, sometimes when you go out and about, you never know, you know, what type of people you'll see.
1: That's right.
0: I love our neighborhood, and I love all of our neighbors. Mm-hmm. But one of my neighbors told me something that just shocked me. He told me that, yeah, he's got a pool and he's got a hot tub in his backyard.
1: Uh-huh.
0: And he says, I love to sit in the spa. I love to. And who doesn't, right? Who doesn't love to sit in a nice hot tub?
1: Yeah.
0: And he's got a daughter who's about 12 years old. And he goes, you know, we would get together, you know, family would get in the pool at 8 o'clock. And then mom would take her, you know, she'd get out at 9 o'clock after an hour in the spa, and then he would sit there and relax. He goes, we got in the hot tub at 8 o'clock. My daughter ended up getting out at 9. He goes, so I just stayed in. He goes, next thing I know, it's 3:45 a.m.
1: What?
0: Next thing I know, that's 7 hours in a hot tub.
1: That is, that's a, That's a boil.
0: Yeah. Like, he simmered. I was like, oh, wait, what? It was so foreign to me to understand. And he goes, I love it. And I go, I love it too. But at 90 minutes, I'm like, my hands are pruned. Oh, I'm already sweating. It was crazy for what I heard. I could not believe he spent 7 hours. Actually, almost eight. If they got in at eight and then he was in there in an hour, then from 9 until almost 4 o'clock is another 7 hours.
1: I'd bet the over.
0: It was 8 hours. Next thing you know, like, I've been on TikTok before, and I'm like, oh, my goodness, it's been 45 minutes.
1: Right.
0: What have I done with my time? What an absolute waste. But not next thing I know, it's 4 a.m., and the sun's coming up.
1: I'm just thinking about – there's a lot of things that I think about when I think about that, Dan. Obviously, yes, it's almost – it's a boil. Did he put a few pieces of corn or potatoes in there?
0: Right?
1: Obviously, probably some alcohol or something had to be in play, right? To be in there that long, right?
0: I don't know. It just seems like I get work can be stressful. Damn. But just sitting in a pool of hot water with the Jets. I mean, the gas bill must be outrageous,
1: that,
0: right?
1: But also, I would think that somebody doesn't really care about them. They didn't come check on them or anything.
0: They're all in bed. They checked on them when they woke up the next morning.
1: Exactly.
0: Oh man. I had to tell that story. As soon as he told me, I felt bad for him. I go, because I'm going to say this on the air. And I won't say what neighbor it is. I won't say who it was. And I love the guy. He's awesome. But it's just, I'm like, there's no way I'm sitting in a hot tub for seven plus hours.
1: Man, no. There's no way. I don't even think that's, I don't think there's any comeback from that either. I wouldn't even tell that story.
0: Keep some things to yourself, right?
1: Exactly.
0: All right, here we are. He's Kerry Rhodes. I'm Dan Byer. Nelly Korda is lining up a foot and a half putt.
1: Yes.
0: To win the U.S. Open. It could wrap up things here. This would be perfect timing for us.
1: Yep.
0: It's perfect in the broadcast window if she's able to secure this putt. And we will find out in just a matter of seconds. And Nelly Korda barely made.
1: Whoa.
0: That's the pressure. Nelly Korda just won the U.S. Women's Open, but barely.
1: Barely.
0: On an 18-inch putt that curled in. Oh, my. You talk about pressure. If that's 6 inches or a foot longer, we're headed to a playoff.
1: Wow.
0: Oh, my goodness.
1: Dan, for my first one, I got to see that and experience that live. That's thank you for that. Thank you for setting that up, Dan.
0: Thank you to everybody for helping out. Bo Benson, Mary Mack, Monty Bolaños, Iowa Sam, everyone who helped out. A great way to cap it off. And
1: wow.
0: She's 2 for 2 this year in majors.
1: There it is.
0: U.S. Open win number one. For Kerry Rhodes, I'm Dan Byer. Talk to you next Sunday.
25: We are.
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6: There is a chance you could have a brief thunderstorm here on this Sunday evening, but this should all clear out overnight. We'll have temperatures drop back into the upper 60s, and through your Monday afternoon, we get hot again. Upper 80s with some humidity, a low chance of a thunderstorm late in the evening. Tuesday, Wednesday, we go into the 90s with the heat index in the triple digits with chances of thunderstorms late in the evening again. I'm meteorologist Luke Vickery, KETV Newswatch 7.
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33: Team won at home against Chicago, 85-68. Game 4 of the Stanley Cup Final is Tuesday in Vegas, which leads 2-1 against Carolina. The U.S. Women's Open has just ended in L.A. It goes to American Nelly Korda by one stroke, her second major title this year. At Golf's Memorial in Ohio on the PGA Tour, J.T. Poston won it in a playoff. Denny Hamlin took the NASCAR race at Michigan, his third victory this year. In the UFL Spring Football Playoffs, D.C. beat Orlando. Number 2 seed Alexander Zverev won the French Open in 5 sets. Baseball in a half an hour, the Cubs host the Giants. Angels beat the Dodgers 13-5. Mets won it San Diego 7-3. I'm Steve DeSager.
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